0: Spreading to Coromandel this evening. Auckland to Kaupapa Coast, including Bay of Plenty and the Central High Country. Fine apart from a few areas of fog tomorrow morning. From Gisborne to Wairarapa, also for Wellington, mostly cloudy. A few light showers, mainly in Gisborne and about the Wairoa district. Nelson, Buller, Grey, Westland and Fiordland. Fine weather, some cloud about the coast and morning and evening valley fog. Marlborough, Canterbury and Otago, apart from Clutha, mostly cloudy towards the coast, patchy light drizzle, mainly fine inland. A few showers about Banks Peninsula tomorrow. Clutha and Southland, mostly cloudy but afternoon fine spells. And at Ekohu, Chatham Islands, cloudy with a few light showers. 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
2: Good Friday lunchtime here on RNZ Concert Days. I'm Nick Tipping. Today my theme is international. Well, its theme is families because it's International Family Day. I'll launch into that, including music by Engelbert Humperdinck and C.P.E. Bach. Launch into that soon. Let's start with a prelude, which is a nice way to start. This is by Rachmaninoff. His prelude in B-flat is played by Simon Trpcheski.

Sergei Rachmaninoff's Prelude in B-flat, Opus 23, number 2. Simon Trpceski played the piano. So, International Families Day today, and the next six tracks are all along that theme, courtesy of Inge Van Rey, as always. Let's start with two by Carl Philipp Emanuel Bach, who was one of the children of Johann Sebastian Bach. Johann Sebastian Bach had two wives. The second wife was Anna Magdalena Bach. Johann Sebastian presented his second wife with a couple of notebooks full of music that he'd written out, kind of like the Baroque version of a mixtape, if you will. And in the second of these two notebooks were a couple of pieces by his son, Carl Philipp Emanuel Bach, his son by his first wife. So this is Carl Philipp Emanuel's stepmom was Anna Magdalena Bach. Confused? Let's hear the music. Two consecutive pieces by C.P.E. Bach from this notebook, the Polonaise and the March, are played by Peter Jan Belder.

Two works by C.P.E. Bach, The Polonaise and the March. That is from the notebook his dad, Johann Sebastian Bach, gave to his stepmom, Anna Magdalena Bach. Very much in the family way for International Families Day. Here's some more music along the lines of families. This is, well, two songs from the opera Hansel and Gretel by Engelbert Humperdinck. We're Safe, We're Safe, and finally Father, Mother, which is when they return, Hansel and Gretel return to their parents. You'll hear Brigitte Fassbender, Lucia Popp, Walter Berry, and the Vienna Boys Choir and Vienna Philharmonic, all conducted by George Schulte.

Two excerpts from Hansel and Gretel by Engelbert Humperdinck. Two last songs, in fact. We're safe, and Father, Mother, children escaping from the witch and returning to their parents. You heard Brigitte Fassbender, Lucia Popp, Walter Berry, and the Vienna Boys Choir and Vienna Philharmonic, conducted by George Schulte. Parenthood and families is my theme today for International Families Day, theme courtesy of Inge Van Rey. As always, here are two contrasting visions of parenthood. Firstly, a somewhat melancholy piece of music by Mel Bonis called La Toute Petite S'endort, the Little One Falls Asleep. That's played by Tina Ting-Helsett with her ensemble. And then after that, John Psathis and his work Happy Tachyons. In the program notes for that, he writes, "The exuberant high spirits which pervade the piece reflect the fact that during its composition, Carla, his wife, and I were expecting our first child, who was busy preparing his entrance into the world. So, a baby falling asleep, and a baby perhaps getting ready to be born." Mel Bonis, La Toute Petite S'endort. John Psathis, Happy Tachyons. You'll hear that one played by Stephen Gosling and Jeremy Fitzsimons.

Two pieces with two different takes on parenthood. Firstly, Bonnie's La Petite S'endort, The Little One Falls Asleep, played by Tina Ting-Helset with Tin Thing, her ensemble. Then John Sarthis' Happy Tachyons, played by Stephen Gosling on the piano and Jeremy Fitzsimons playing percussion, which John wrote while his wife was just about to give birth to their first child. One more piece along the lines of families this lunch hour. This is a piece called The Family Tree from a larger work called When We Were Trees by cellist Giovanni Sollima. He plays cello with Il Pomodoro.

It is music played and written by cellist Giovanni Solima, the family tree from his When We Were Trees. He was joined by Il Pomodoro. Got a little bit more family-oriented music coming up between 2 and 3 with Strauss' Sinfonia Domestica, Domestic Symphony. But on with the show, and music by one of the very last virtuosos of the viola da gamba before it became the cello. This is Carl Friedrich Abel. The first movement of his quartet for flute, violin, viola da gamba and continuo is played by Florence Bolton, Benjamin Perrot and La Rêveuse.

Florence Bolton with Benjamin Perrot and La Reverse in the first movement of a quartet for flute, violin, viola da gamba and continuo by Carl Friedrich Abel. Here's a gorgeous piece by Dvorak, one of my favourites of his. The fourth movement of his Serenade in E for strings is played by I Musici de Montréal.

That is Dvorak's Serenade in E for Strings, fourth movement, played by I Muzici di Montréal, conducted by Yuli Turovsky. Here's a piece by Aussie composer Nicole Murphy, based on a sculpture which you can find in the centre of Brisbane, called The Spinning Top. That's the name of the piece as well, and it's played by the Benno Trio.

Nicole Murphy's Spinning Top, played by the Benno Trio. For Igor Stravinsky's Four Norwegian Moods, inspiration didn't come from, well, it didn't come from researching Norwegian folk music by going out into Norway and finding it. He actually went to secondhand stores around Los Angeles and found sheet music for Norwegian folk songs, set them for orchestra. Here's the fourth of them, played by the Cleveland Orchestra, conducted by Ricardo Shahi.

Ricardo Chailly conducting the Cleveland Orchestra in the fourth of Igor Stravinsky's Four Norwegian Moods. Here's a little bit of a jazz version of Autumn by Antonio Vivaldi. And Emmanuel Plahud plays the flute, Jackie Terrison the piano.

0: French classical flutists Emmanuel Pahud and French jazz pianist Jackie Terrison with their version of Vivaldi's Autumn. We're off to the 2026 National Brass Competitions after this on RNZ Concert Days.
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0: Lovely to have your company with me this afternoon, Friday afternoon, on RNZ Concert Days. As I've been doing all week, I'm featuring music from the 2026 National Brass Band Championships. Our own David Houston from RNZ Concert went along, recorded all of the highlights and has produced them for us. We're indebted to him. Coming up, North Shore Brass, conducted by Nigel Weeks, with Bert Appermont's Brussels Requiem. But before that, music by Jacob Collier, arranged by Stephen Booth. This is World O' World, played by the Waitakere Auckland Brass.

The Waitakere Auckland Brass, conducted by Stephen Booth, with his arrangement of Jacob Collier's World, Oh World. And to the North Shore Brass, who won the entire championships, and this is their first placing in the own choice category. Bert Appermont's Brussels Requiem. Should also note that this performance, a performance in this by Principal Cornet Harman Van Horn, won the Best Principal Cornet in the Own Choice category. North Shore Brass featuring Harman Van Horn, conducted by Nigel Weeks, in Bert Appermont's Brussels Requiem.

Nigel Weeks conducting the North Shore Brass with Principal Cornet Harmon Van Horn in Bert Appermont's Brussels Requiem. North Shore Brass won the entire 2026 National Brass Band Championship, and that performance gained them first place in the own choice category. And also, Harmon Van Horn, with that performance, won Best Principal Cornet in the own choice category. Congratulations to them. Well, on to some string music. This is beautiful work by Ralph Vaughan Williams. His Fantasia on a Theme by Thomas Tallis is played by the Auckland Philharmonia, conducted by Vincent Heidecker.

the Auckland Philharmonia Strings, conducted by Vincent Hardaker, in Ralph Vaughan Williams' gorgeous Fantasia on a Theme by Thomas Tallis. Soon we'll have Sarah Ballard's Prema Lahari and Franz Josef Haydn's Symphony No. 21 on RNZ Concert Days. But before that, part of Michael Vinton's fantastic Call of the Huia, New Zealand art song project. Here is a work by Alfred Hill. We often hear his instrumental works, his string quartets and symphonies. His song I Saw a Tui is sung here by Oliver Sewell with David Barnard at the piano.

Oliver Sewell and David Barnard singing and playing piano, respectively, in Alfred Hill's I Saw a Tui, part of the New Zealand art song project Call of the Huia, put together by Michael Vinton. Well, to a work by Sarah Ballard called Prema Lahari, a Sanskrit prayer for peace. You'll hear NZ Trio, Amalia Hall, Ashley Brown and Somi Kim, plus the voice of the composer Sarah Ballard.

Sarah Ballard's Prema Lahari, the world premiere performance, in fact, by NZ Trio, Amalia Hall, Ashley Brown and Somi Kim back in 2020. And you also heard the voice of the composer, Sarah Ballard. Here's music by Franz Josef Haydn. We tend to put Haydn and Mozart kind of together as contemporaries. This is Haydn's Symphony No. 21, which he wrote in the same year that Mozart actually only wrote his first symphony, 1764. Haydn's Symphony No. 21 is played by the Auckland Philharmonia and conducted by Giordano Bellincampi.

0: That is Haydn's Symphony No. 21, the Auckland Philharmonia, conducted by Giordano Bellincampi.
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0: 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I'm Nick Tipping. Today my theme has been families. Today is International Day of Families, as per the UN. And so one last foray into music about families. And this is Richard Strauss' tone poem about his own family life. He called it Symphonia Domestica. He even supplied a running commentary so we know where we are in the music. So first of all, the whole family arrives on stage, the husband, the wife, the child, and assorted relatives, each of whom has their own musical personality. Strauss paints himself, the dad, as everything from easygoing to dreamy, sometimes bad-tempered and even fiery. His wife Pauline gets lively and flirtatious themes, graceful themes, and the child's theme is sweet and tranquil, perhaps a little bit of wishful thinking. Then comes the domestic action. You have family games, lullaby, clock strikes 7. There's an extended marital love scene. Good on them. Sleep, dreams, anxieties, and then the next morning's cheerful household chaos, complete with what Strauss euphemistically called a merry dispute. It all ends in a blaze of orchestral triumph, as though surviving breakfast with a toddler were equivalent to conquering a mountain. The music is outrageously brilliant. It's the Symphonia Domestica by Richard Strauss. The NZSO is conducted by Ado DeVart.

That is Richard Strauss's depiction of happy family life, starting with all the husband, wife, child, all the rellies, dinner time, bath time, bedtime, a little bit of a love scene in the middle, as I said earlier, good on them. And then the next morning, a merry argument, as he euphemistically put it. Sinfonia Domestica by Richard Strauss. The NZSO was conducted by Ado De Waart. Here's some Wagner, sung by Paul Whelan, with Sumi Kim at the piano. This is from Das Rheingold. Abendlich strahlt die Sonne Auge. In the evening, the sun's eye shines. Wotan's aria from Das Rheingold. Paul Whelan and Sumi Kim.

Paul Whelan singing Wotan's aria from Das Rheingold, Abendlich strahlt die Sonne Auge. He was accompanied by Somi Kim, music of course by Wagner. That's it from me, Nick Tipping, for the day on RNZ Concert Days. I'll be back with you from 10 on Monday morning. I'll leave you with Canadian Brass playing Rupert Holmes' Thus Bonnie Boots.

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There's tragedy and triumph, heroes and heartbreak, and extraordinary voices from all over the world. 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

And good afternoon, lovely listeners. Ball gowns and ballet shoes at the ready, because tonight we're playing Claire Cowan's Cinderella Suite. And it's the broadcast premiere of the best bits from her Cinderella ballet score. That was just a tiny teaser ahead of our 6 o'clock listening party. So tell your friends and join us for the journey of a 21st century cinders. That's 6 o'clock. Kia ora, I'm Clarissa Dunn and you're tuned to 3 to 7. How about some Ravel to sweep the soot of the day away?

Ooh, vibrant playing from the Eugen Trio. That was the second movement of Ravel's Piano Trio in A minor. Time to grab your partner and join us in a little French waltz from composer Ruth Rochon.

The icing on the cake, that finish. Chamber Noir played Little French Waltz by Ruth Roshan. And still to come on 3 to 7 with me, Clarissa Dunn, we have a theme from a 1960s film with a very unusual love story. First, a piece by Cyril Scott, English composer, poet, and occultist. This is his Handelian Rhapsody.

Pianist Piers Lane well and truly pouring his heart and soul into that music by Cyril Scott, the Handelian Rhapsody. It's 18 minutes past three. This is 3 to 7. And next up is some music by Ron Goodwin, who's well known for his film scores. He wrote more than 70 across his career. And in the 1960s, he set his talents to composing music for a film, an unusual love story about a Canadian fur trapper and a mute orphan girl. Well, not your typical Hollywood pairing. Here's the theme from that film called The Trap.

The theme from the 1960s film The Trap, with music by Ron Goodwin, who I've noticed has a penchant for percussion. He definitely loves a good cymbal smash. And why not, Ron? Why not? You were listening to the New Zealand Symphony Orchestra there, conducted by the composer himself. And coming up on 3 to 7, we have some music from a 1930s musical film. It's one for the Fred Astaire fans out there. First, a little Leopold Hoffmann from his Flute Concerto in D. Here's the opening movement.

Flute player Bartók Kölcsön and Tafelmusik, directed by Jean Lemon, played the opening movement of Leopold Hoffmann's Flute Concerto in D. It's coming up to 3:30. This is 3 to 7. I'm Clarissa Dunn. And I spent that Flute Concerto thinking about Ron Goodwin and his cymbals because I had a great conversation with Natalie Hunt yesterday, New Zealand composer Natalie Hunt, who was telling me all about learning more about percussion instruments and having a go on the cymbals and finding them really hard and heavy to play well. Well, you can hear that conversation between myself and Natalie Hunt. She's our guest today at our interview at 4 o'clock, our conversation with Natalie Hunt, and I'll be playing you some of her music too ahead of a conversation about her brand new piece of music she's working on. Well, now to that film music I promised you from a 1930s romantic comedy called A Damsel in Distress. This is known for its complex musical sequences. And with Fred Astaire in the cast, he will have made those sequences look really easy. Here's a popular tune from that film, music by Gershwin, called Nice Work, If You Can Get It.

Timeless charm, that tune. It is nice work if you can get it. From A Damsel in Distress, music Gershwin wrote.

and coming up with the music for it caused him a real headache. He scoured a collection of romances and waltzes from the playwright's day, but not to any real avail. He ended up finding inspiration. It came to him eventually, and I think scouring that collection did help. And he would dedicate the waltz he came up with to the lead actress of the production. So we'll hear Waltz, Nocturne, Mazurka, Romance and Galop from Masquerade Suite by Khachaturian.

Well, there's so much fun to be had in that music. Masquerade Suite by Khachaturian. And you were listening to the Scottish National Orchestra there, conducted by Nima Yevi. A couple of stellar pianists for you now. Stephen Osborne and Paul Lewis play one of Stravinsky's three easy pieces for piano duet. This is The Waltz.

Oh, the beautiful little waltz by Stravinsky, one of his three easy pieces for piano duet. And in that duet you heard pianists Stephen Osborne and Paul Lewis. It's coming up to 4 o'clock. I'm Clarissa Dunce. Great to have your company for 3 to 7. I'm standing in for Brian Crump today, who's at home recuperating from illness. Our guest today coming up is Natalie Hunt. She's a composer, and she popped down from her office on the terrace to tell us about her ideas for her latest commission. Natalie won the Sounds Commission for Orchestra and Sustainment Youth Orchestra. So she's preparing music for Orchestra Wellington and local Sustainment Youth Orchestra, Arohanui Strings Plus. Her piece is called Nocturne in Black and Gold, and it's inspired by a Whistler painting of the same name. And you can look it up on Google if you like. It's called Nocturne in Black and Gold. The Falling Rocket is the name of the painting, although Natalie does a beautiful job of describing the painting in our conversation coming up after this piece by Natalie, Data Entry Groove.

0: really great to have you here, Natalie.
1: Kia ora, it's lovely to be here.
0: I have to say, I've been meaning to thank you so much for your piece, Data Entry Groove. It's really gotten under my skin and it's gotten me through so many long days in front of the computer.
1: Well, I'm glad.
0: Every time I listen to it, I just think, oh, don't take life so seriously. And I think I really detect your sense of humour lurking in the music. So thank you for that.
1: You're most welcome. Thank you. It's very kind.
0: And congratulations, too. You've won the Sounds Commission for Orchestra and Sistema Youth Orchestra. So I guess this means you're going to be slave to the machine for a little while longer. Do you write on the computer?
1: I try to do as much as possible away from the computer, actually. So recently I was able to hire like a venue that has an upright piano just to get away from my flat and away from other distractions and just be in a space dedicated to music, which was fantastic. I just went in there, played around on the piano. I also try to compose on the instruments I'm writing for to a certain extent, like where possible. So I've got a background learning and performing on a variety of instruments, which is really helpful, particularly when writing for young musicians. So just thinking about things like, you know, I'm sort of ear playing a cello at the moment. Well, I think about, you know, how little fingers start to feel, you know, when you're playing like with that fourth finger, or if you're playing double bass, like the stamina needed to press down those strings. So things like that, it's really helpful to know. I did not learn much violin when I was young, but I do have a very cheap and quite nasty violin that I can try things out on and just see. I was tuning it the other day, feeling quite sorry for my neighbours. and I've also hired a viola, both to work on this piece and for another project that I've got on the go, just to help me get a sense of, you know, what it feels like and what I'm going to be asking people to do. So I draw on that when I think about, you know, what I'm writing for. And I also map things out on an A3 piece of paper or similar when I'm, yeah, just to get a rough sense rather than sort of sit down at a computer and try and put notes there and just sort of feel committed to them, really fixed to that. Like for this piece, my first proper weekend working on it, I felt very pleased that I had this idea and I thought I could just notate it straight onto, you know, the machine. Got a minute down after a few hours, of course, you know, you spend hours and hours and hours for this very short amount of time, the end result. And I realised that I was actually writing something quite similar to Portishead's Humming, which, you know...
0: Had you been listening to it?
1: I hadn't, but I was sort of looking at it the next morning thinking this seems familiar, like more so than spending half a day writing it. And, you know, I realised I'd used very similar tonalities. And I still have similar tonalities, but it's more my piece than Portishead's.
0: Well, that's lucky.
1: It is. It is. But it's also not the direction that I thought the piece was going to go into.
0: But that's not the only inspiration behind what you're deciding to do with this commission, is it?
1: Oh, that's right. So Orchestra Wellington's program. So this is part of a program at Orchestra Wellington have sort of six main performances and a variety of other performances throughout the year. So the performance that this piece is part of is called Revelations, and it also involves Nocturnes by Claude Debussy and Busoni's Piano Concerto in C Major, Opus 39. So Debussy's Nocturnes, of course, were inspired by the nocturne paintings of American artist James McNeill Whistler. Now, James,
0: so
1: McNeill,
0: you're making a link in bigger program.
1: Because although it needs to be my piece and it needs to, you know, reflect both the talent of, you know, Arahonui Strings and, you know, Orchestra Wellington, it also needs to, in this context, it needs to blend with the existing program. So when I was thinking about my proposal ahead of applying for this amazing commission, I was looking at Whistler's Nocturnes, and there are a series of them, but I was particularly drawn to Nocturne in Black and Gold, The Falling Rocket.
0: So you were looking at all his paintings online?
1: Some of them, yeah. But the Nocturne in Black and Gold, like I've seen that painting before, and I've admired it for its beauty previously, and I realised that...
0: Can you describe this painting to us?
1: Oh, I won't do it justice, but I'll try.
0: Because it's a very dark, obviously, dark tonality.
1: It is, which is possibly where my piece started sounding a bit like Portishead. Anyway, so it's an oil painting. It's very moody. There's sort of somber, muted colours with blacks and greys. There's the suggestion of fog, the suggestion of the sky, a suggestion of water and perhaps a beach in a sort of industrial area. But then there's these beautiful glimmers and shimmers of gold and bronze that he Whistler apparently did with like a splatter technique, which was not well received at the time. It was a bit controversial, but looking at it, to me, like, it's a beautiful piece. And so when I was working on this proposal, we were heading into the Lunar New Year, which involves some fireworks celebrations. So I was looking at this painting from around the 1870s and thinking about, well, how does this piece speak to me, you know, in the 21st century as a Wahine composer in Aotearoa, New Zealand? And thinking about the sense of community, like, you gather together to watch fireworks, you know, either up close and really amongst the, you know, a packed crowd of people. I don't do that. I'm a neurodivergent introvert. I watched it from a hill with a small crowd of neighbours who politely waved at each other at the end and went home. But also means rugging up and, you know, against the stiff Wellington breeze for me, because I live in Te Whanganui o Yataara, so rugging up against what's probably going to be a chilly, breezy night, hopefully not too windy, hopefully not, you know, alarming too many people's pets and so on, because they're noisy things.
0: Yes.
1: But how to reflect that. So the piece that I'm writing, it's not just that sense of fireworks and community, but atmospheric anticipation. So I've got pererehua, or a bull roar, soft
0: love
1: timpani.
0: That sound.
1: Yes, yes. Sort of subtle silpont strings.
0: Silpont is played on the bridges of the string instrument, on the cello.
1: Yeah, and double basses. So is that a suggestion of there's sort of the fundamental, but there's a lot of overtones as well. And it's something that I similarly began Only to the Highest Mountain, which is a piece I wrote for the National Youth Orchestra in 2009, which similarly had opened with also silpont strings. Didn't have a bora in there. but it meant as part of my... I've been checking what I previously wrote before. And again, not plagiarising myself either. But from there... linking back to Whistler's painting in the 1870s, like, I've got a bit of octatonicism in there, like changing, sort of billowing harmonic, you know, sounds and textures. And then these suggestions of firework flourishes from pitch percussion and woodwind, but also trying to draw together that sense of community. So having this unfolding, unfolding harmonies, but drawing together with optimism, you know, that's what
0: it's
1: I'm
0: beautiful
1: towards.
0: Sentiment. And I think one that will fit this group of players beautifully, because you have the orchestra, Wellington Orchestra, and then you've got this group of young musicians.
1: Yes, and they're so amazing.
0: From Aotearoa Strings.
1: Yeah.
0: Have you met them before? Have you heard their playing? Are you familiar with their sound?
1: I have seen them play before, and I went along to part of their holiday program in April. I was really blown away by not just their ability, but also their enthusiasm. And it's like, I've been involved in like the Young Musicians Program at the School of Music some time ago, and it's always so inspiring to see talented emerging musicians and how they progress. There can be reasons why people don't end up following music or take a break from it. That's fine. Like, I've just taken a 9-year break from composing as well, so And it's also really inspiring to see where people end up when they are able to pursue music as a career. There are musicians who were in the youth orchestra when I wrote for them in 2009, including Orchestra Wellington concertmaster Amalia Hall, who was concertmaster of the youth orchestra at the time. And I've seen students from the Young Musicians Program, like when I was there, who've gone through to become, you know, really, like, they're already talented, but just really developing in their craft, so that's always really inspiring to see.
0: How exciting.
1: Yeah.
0: And you'll have a chance to workshop what you've written with these players before you commit to what's on the page? How does that work?
1: So my deadline for the score and parts is 5th of June, but after that time I'll have a bit of leeway to work with them more, just test things in rehearsal, go along, see how they're going, make things more challenging if needed, because
0: I like the way you put it that way. Well, that if actually it's not kind of juicy enough for them, you've got a chance to, you know, make the parts more interesting.
1: Yes. I mean, sure, they're youth musicians and they're emerging, but pieces need to be inspiring and have a bit of challenge for them. Like, you can't, like, one of the things that frustrates me sometimes when people are beginners at instruments is just a sense of teachers imposing limitations on them. It can be so frustrating when that happens. So I don't think that's the case with this group. I think they're really well supported from what I've seen, and I hope to write a piece that really helps them develop and challenges them in the right way. I've been recently learning percussion as an adult student, which is...
0: There's not an instrument you haven't touched.
1: I've never actually tried double reeds. That can be a future challenge. But it's been interesting learning percussion as an adult student, because like you know, I'm a musician. I read music. I grew up playing instruments. I also have some experience at dance. Like I can move my limbs, more or less. But then you count, and you realise that you're failing at counting. Your sense of internal tempo is not as strong as you thought it was. You'll go to play like a keyboard percussion instrument such as marimba, and you go, let's look at it, and the keyboard's completely different from a piano, of course. Like the larger notes are larger, the smaller notes are smaller as they get higher in pitch, and then finding out where the notes have gone to strike them while playing with the technique that your teacher patiently keeps telling you. I don't think I've ever sworn so much, and I feel terrible for my teacher, who's very patient and lovely.
0: Oh, but they say it's about the journey, though, don't they, Natalie? So you've got to embrace the ups and downs.
1: Yes, and it's been so helpful. I actually joined Orchestra Wellington for their birthday bash concert last year, playing percussion, which was in St Orphal Palm, but it was a crash course in playing cymbals.
0: so to speak.
1: Yeah. The concert involved Tchaikovsky's Romeo and Juliet and also the 1812 overture. So playing cymbals, I had never played cymbals before, and I don't know if you've tried this, but you sort of look at performers in the orchestra when they're playing cymbals, and they've got the two beautiful cymbals, they're holding together with grace and elegance, and they, with wonderful deftness, they crash them together and have this beautiful resonant sound. Of course, what you don't realise is how much both of those cymbals weigh, and that you're effectively wrapping those strips, handle strips or the cymbals around your fingers so that you've got bruises, and then smashing your fists together, but at just the right angle, and then gracefully resonating them around. And so I learned how to do that a few minutes before we had the rehearsal. And then Mark Tadai, bless him, said, so, the Romeo and Juliet overture, this is an audition except for percussionists. So away you go.
0: Well, Natalie, I'm impressed because as a self-described introvert, you've probably chosen one of the instruments that's least easy to hide in your orchestra with.
1: Yeah. So it's an area that I wanted to build up my knowledge of because I haven't used percussion as much as I perhaps could have in pieces before. And I did want to make use of that, and I want to write for percussion really well in this. Actually, there's an idea that...
0: You're doing a lot of planning and research and preparation. I'm so impressed.
1: Oh, that's very kind. Thank you. As part of that, I was able to meet with the section principal of Orchestra Wellington to run through some of my early ideas and just get his quite honest feedback about what's going to work. Like, in the Michael Fowler Centre, Will the ideas that I'm, like the very soft ideas that I'm having, like the atmospheric ones, are they honestly going to carry?
0: It's a fair point.
1: Yeah.
0: What was his feedback?
1: Some of them will, but things like marimba, for example, like the sound won't travel across to the audience as much as it would need to for this. And I was also hoping to get more overtones in the timpani, but like there's physical limitations around... And somebody involved over time, like they've come a long way compared to, say, Beethoven to what timpani we have now.
0: They're not electrified yet.
1: Not as far as I know.
0: Had you thought about vibraphone? That has a particular timbre that carries quite beautifully.
1: Yeah, and you can bow vibraphone quite nicely too, so that's exciting. So I was able to get a sense of physically playing some of their instruments with his guidance and just make sure quite what I'm doing and just, like, get that understanding of what I'm asking people to do when I, you know, blindly put these notes on a page and say, you know, go away and play this now, please, and then dash from that instrument to that instrument, you know, in the space of a bar, be fine. But one of the things that I've been thinking about, because this work is partly inspired by an artwork, I have an artist friend who describes to me when they're starting off one of their artworks on oil paintings, they'll do the grisé, where they put down like the base layer, like the fundamental of that. An idea that I've been playing around for this piece is using percussion partly as a sort of base layer or a grisé when I mapped out the piece. And so notating that, and there's other ideas too, because I mean, similar to when you're painting, you also, you know, ideally know what form you're aiming towards, like what the end product is going to look like to some extent. It can take on its own personality and surprise you along the way. And it's similar with compositions, like there's a, you know, I think it resonates actually with a lot of creative processes. The end result can differ some from what you first thought. And discarding ideas is a really healthy and essential part of the composition process. A lot of what I've been doing over the past few months is discarding ideas rather than writing them down.
0: You're effectively editing, aren't you? And that's part of getting to your destination.
1: Yes. So I've been thinking about how to how to really incorporate percussion, but without being over heavy in my use of percussion too, because it can be one of those less is more things.
0: Can be an effect rather than the bones.
1: Yes. But if I can it has been really interesting this time, like having like a broad sense of how I want the percussion parts to go, and then adding other layers on top, as well as, of course, the string part, because a feature of this piece is
0: predominantly string musicians in this youth
1: orchestra. I don't know any strings, so need to think carefully about that too. Yeah,
0: that's so exciting.
1: It is.
0: It's not the first time you've written for youth ensembles, though, or youth in general, young musicians. I see you wrote some studies for one of your favourite instruments, the clarinet.
1: Yes, that's right.
0: For the New Zealand Music Examinations Board.
1: Yes, so I have I think everybody does, a really wonderful working relationship with Debbie Rawson. So she commissioned myself and some other composers to write clarinet works. And I was able to receive funding from Creative New Zealand to write these, which is fantastic. And I originally wrote these in 2017. So the result are Creatures of Aotearoa New Zealand, 16 studies for clarinet and bass clarinet. They're solo pieces. And the idea was that they're roughly graded, grades 1 to 8, for the NZMEB syllabus, where you gradually, within the parameters of, the grades, you work on various techniques. But not just your traditional techniques, like by the time we get to grade 8, I've got, flutter tongues and
0: some more extended techniques.
1: And in one of them, there's the opportunity to, I've just sort of put segments of the piece in boxes, and you can choose which segments you play, like what order you play the bits of the piece in, just to help develop familiarity with the idea of improvising, which some people are really comfortable to do. Others, it's more of a challenge. But just developing that sense that it's okay to, try things out. And, really developing young musicians and emerging musicians, which for clarinet, you can evolve playing braces. When you're 15 or 12 or whatever, I remember playing clarinet with a mouthful of braces and having, the very sore jaws and so on. So there's that going on, as well as developing your finger strings to hold the clarinet up. But
0: there's a New Zealand influence there too, with the subject matter of these little pieces, the Creatures of Aotearoa New Zealand.
1: That's right.
0: Was there direct inspiration from different animals?
1: Yes. So some of them, I've previously written clarinet quartets also inspired by birds, for example, a kaka, kawo. But these ones I brought in out. There's some inspired by weta, or one inspired by weta. There's one inspired by Tuatara. There's a range of different creatures that come through. At least my understanding of their personalities. Others will disagree, and that's fine.
0: It's in your creative hands.
1: Yes.
0: I love the idea that there's this lovely imaginative part to putting together these pieces for exams. They can be quite terrifying experiences on their own. I can remember doing a piano exam early on, and I can remember the piano keyboard being slightly slippery because of all the nervous sweat. Quite a formidable situation sometimes.
1: Oh, I had a shocking piano exam once where I moved my hands the wrong place, like both of them, and I ended up playing part of a piece just a whole tone down. So, another place I went in and completely forgot the fingering after playing it for, you know, all of that year.
0: And yet we persist.
1: We do.
0: Well, Natalie, it's so great to have you in the studio. And what are you looking forward to most working with Aroha Nui's strings?
1: I guess the inspiration of seeing such talented emerging musicians and watching them develop and watching their approach to learning music. It's, yeah, I'm really looking forward to that. And you're hearing them perform. I don't know if you've heard them perform with Orchestra London before. It's so lovely.
0: Yes, and there's a real range of ages too.
1: Yes. Yeah, no, I'm really looking forward to it.
0: When's the big unveiling for this piece?
1: So the concert is on Saturday 24th of October at 7:30 in the Marco Fala Centre. There will be a pre-concert talk in the Renew Foyer from 6:30 until 7. And this program
0: are you involved in the pre-concert talk?
1: I don't know. I hope not.
0: Mark might have something to say about that.
1: I don't know.
0: And do you have a name for this piece yet?
1: I do. It's Nocturne in Black and Gold.
0: Lovely.
1: Yeah.
0: Well done.
1: Thank you.
0: Thank you for taking the time to come and chat with us today.
1: Thank you.
0: Really
1: for
0: looking
1: me.
0: Forward to hearing how it all unfolds on the stage.
1: Thank you very much. It's been lovely to be here.
0: Kia ora to composer Natalie Hunt for coming in and conversing with us on the creative work she's putting into her latest commission. If you enjoyed that conversation and want to listen back to it, or you want to share it with friends, you can find that interview along with any of our 3 to 7 interviews on our webpage. Go to rnz.co.nz/concert and look for the 3 to 7 program page. And you might like to check out Brian Crump's podcast too, called Crump's Classical Conversation, on your favourite podcast platform. One of the works Natalie Hunt talked about in that conversation was Only to the Highest Mountain, which she wrote for the National Youth Orchestra. It's inspired by great Kiwi role models and dedicated to one of them, the Māori writer and opera lover Witi Ihimaira. This music pays homage to Witi's vision of New Zealand's combined cultures, twisting together in a rope, growing stronger with aroha, or love, and acceptance as we reach towards eternity. Here is the New Zealand Symphony Orchestra playing Only to the Highest Mountain by Natalie Hunt.

Only to the Highest Mountain by Natalie Hunt, played there by the New Zealand Symphony Orchestra conducted by Hamish McKeach. And you can hear Natalie's latest piece, Nocturne in Black and Gold, in Orchestra Wellington's Revelations Concert in October. It's 29 minutes past four and you're tuned to 3 to 7. I'm Clarissa Dunn. Lovely to have your company for the program. We have a little piano piece now by Camille Saint-Saëns called Caprice.

What a powerhouse Kyung-hwa Chung is, the violinist in that performance of Camille Saint-Saëns' Caprice. She performed alongside pianist Philip Moll, and what a duo they made. Next up on 3 to 7 is one of Mozart's most celebrated and emotionally intense symphonies. It is the Symphony No. 40 in G minor, written in the summer of 1788, and it's only one of two he wrote in minor keys. It was influenced by the storm and stress artistic movement, which relished those darker, stronger emotions. But the third movement of this symphony, fortunately, offers some light in the darkness too. Here's Apollo's Fire, Cleveland Baroque Orchestra, playing the third movement of Symphony No. 40 in G minor by Mozart.

Apollo's Fire, or Cleveland Baroque Orchestra, directed or conducted by Jeanette Sorel. And that was the third movement of Mozart's Symphony No. 40 in G minor. It's coming up to 4:45, and it's time to grab your gumboots and a lamppost, because we're singing in the rain.

Oh, lovely. A flute singing in the rain. That was Coco Mi Ensemble Singing in the Rain by Anasio Herb Brown. You're tuned to RNZ Concert. I'm Clarissa Dunn and this is 3 to 7. An influential voice from the past now, 18th century Czech composer and violinist Johann Stamatz. This is a little of his orchestral trio in C minor.

Donald Armstrong directing the New Zealand Chamber Orchestra from his violin in that music by Johann Stamitz, a Czech composer. The fourth movement of his orchestral trio in C minor. With music by Tchaikovsky now, which is full of the sounds of sighing in these beautiful lines in Valse Sentimentale, the sentimental waltz from Tchaikovsky's Six Pieces.

Oh, that was gorgeous. Valse Sentimentale from Tchaikovsky's Six Pieces, from an award-winning recording featuring cellist Pablo Fernandez and pianist Julien Quentin, from July last year, I think. It won a BBC Music Magazine Chamber Choice Award. You can hear why. We have another fantastic recording for you now, released on the Warner Classics label, starring our very own Pene Patti. It's called Serenata a Napoli. It's his third studio release with Warner Classics. And he brings his sunshine voice to a quintessential Italian art form, Neapolitan song, with the ensemble Il Pomodoro. And here's one of those gorgeous songs, Paloma e Notte.

Is there no end to the man's charm? The wonderful Pene Patti sing Paloma e Notte from Francesco Buongiovanni, a Neapolitan song with Il Pomodoro. 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This is 3 to 7. Coming up after the 5 o'clock news and weather, some tango music for you. But to get us to the news, here's a Catalan folk tune.

0: RNZ News, kia ora, good afternoon, I'm Sarah Bradley. The High Court has heard that the man who drove at police officers in Nelson, killing Senior Sergeant Lynn Fleming and critically injuring her colleague, was depressed, homeless and wanted to end his life. Defence lawyer Marcus Zintel says Hayden Tasker did not intend to murder or seriously hurt the pair in the early hours of New Year's Day last year. He told the court in Christchurch that Mr. Tasker is guilty of manslaughter, not murder. Te Pāti Māori co-leader Debbie Ngārewa Packa says Resources Minister Shane Jones should respect Ngāti Ruanui as Taranaki Tangata Whenua. Ngāti Ruanui is demanding an apology after Mr. Jones suggested in Parliament it lacks intelligence for opposing seabed mining in Taranaki. He's since added that it's not intelligent for supporting Debbie Ngārewa Packa. She says his attacks are misogynistic bullying. A court-martial at the Devonport Naval Base in Auckland has found a Navy officer not guilty of threatening an interpreter in Afghanistan. The complainant claimed the officer cornered him at Kiwi Base in Bamyan in Afghanistan in 2013 and threatened to have him blacklisted and killed over an immigration issue. The officer and the complainant have each applied for permanent name suppression. Afterpay banked almost $20 million in late fees in its most recent financial year. The buy now, pay later operator does not charge interest, but does impose fees when people miss payments. Consumer New Zealand says the increase in late fee income in 2025 compared to 2024 highlights a problem with regulation. Buy now, pay later firms are exempt from requirements that fees be reasonable or relate to the cost of recovering debt. And US media are reporting that America plans to indict Cuba's former leader, Raul Castro. CBS has reported that the case against the 94-year-old former president and brother of Fidel relates to Cuba's deadly 1996 shootdown of planes operated by a humanitarian group. That's the news.
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0: Now the short forecast from Met Service to midnight tomorrow. Northland and Coromandel mainly fine, the odd shower about northern and eastern Northland and a possible shower about Coromandel this evening. Auckland to Kapiti, including Bay of Plenty and the Central High Country, fine apart from a few areas of fog tomorrow morning. Gisborne to Wairarapa and Wellington, mostly cloudy, a few light showers mainly in Gisborne and about the Wairoa district. Nelson, Buller, Grey, Westland and Fiordland, fine apart from some cloud about the coast and morning and evening valley fog. Marlborough, Canterbury and North Otago, mostly cloudy towards the coast with patchy light drizzle, mainly fine inland, a few showers about Banks Peninsula tomorrow. For the remainder of Otago, also Southland, areas of cloud or fog morning and evening, but long fine spells otherwise. And at the Chatham Islands, cloudy, a few light showers. 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
3: Ngā mihi o te ahi ahi and a very good afternoon to you. I'm Clarissa Dunn. This is 3 to 7 and I'm standing in for Brian Crump today, who's recovering at home. And hello from Brian to you all. Coming up in this half of the show, we have some gorgeous music that imagines a white peacock in a garden. That's coming up shortly. And don't forget that at 6 o'clock, we have our broadcast premiere of Claire Cowan's Cinderella Suite. Maybe you've seen the Royal New Zealand Ballet production of her ballet score. Well, at 6, we'll bring you the suite, which she describes as the best bits album of the ballet music. First, we have something that's new to me. It's from the brilliant Dutch virtuoso Lucy Horsch. She started playing the recorder at the age of 5. She's now in her mid-20s. Here she is, playing some tango music by Piazzolla.

The brilliant Dutch virtuoso Lucy Horsch. She's only in her mid-20s and already has three albums to her name. There she was playing Fuga y Misterio by Astor Piazzolla. And joining her in that tango music was Karel Krajenhof on bandoneon and the Ludwig Orchestra. Have you ever seen a white peacock, an all-white peacock? I've not had the pleasure, but they are a thing of rare beauty. I think it's caused by a genetic condition, so they don't have their usual jeweled blues and greens. They are all strikingly white. The composer Charles Tomlinson Griffs had the pleasure of seeing an all-white peacock at a zoo in Berlin, and that inspired him to write this piece of orchestral music, imagining that shimmering white bird in a lush garden.

a white peacock in a lush garden. That was music by Charles Tomlinson Griffiths called The White Peacock, played by Dallas Symphony Orchestra, conducted by Andrew Litton. Now to a piece from American contemporary composer Nico Muhly. He's probably best known for his operas, his orchestral works, choral pieces, and the collaborations he does across different genres of music. This piece from 2015 he composed for Wind Quintet, and he's taken the melody of an American folk song called Mother in the Graveyard and fed it a diet of dark jazz. It's called Look for Me.

That was Califax playing Look For Me by American composer Nico Muhly. You're tuned to RNZ Concert. This is 3 to 7. I'm Clarissa Dunn. We have music by Chabrier now. This is a beautiful scherzo valse, or scherzo waltz, from his suite Pastorale.

The Scherzo Vase from Suite Pastorale by Emmanuel Chabrier, played by Ulster Orchestra, conducted by Jan-Pascal Tortelier. And a reminder that coming up at 6 o'clock, we have the broadcast premiere of Cinderella Suite. This is the best of Claire Cowan's ballet Cinderella. Maybe you saw the Royal New Zealand Ballet performance back in 2022 and remember the invigorating eclectic music. Well, we're excited to share this Cinderella Suite with you at 6 o'clock around then, so do stay tuned. Right now, though, it's time for our gorgeous moment of calm. Tonight, it comes from the Australian composer Eleanor Katz-Chernin, and it's from her collection of short piano pieces called Piano Village, the reflective piece Blue Tears.

Our moment of calm for this Friday afternoon from Eleanor Katz-Chernin. That was Blue Tears, played by pianist Tonya Lemoe. Now to keyboard inspiration from the 18th century, here's a little J.S. Bach.

That was Angela Hewitt at the piano playing the Keyboard Concerto No. 6 in F by J.S. Bach. You heard the first movement with Australian Chamber Orchestra directed by Richard Tognetti. The euphonium soloist David Childs has been creating a list of contemporary concertos for his instrument, the euphonium, on his website. And reading through it really surprised me because I've heard so few of them. Although he notes that the instrument is comparatively a young solo voice and composers are only slowly cottoning on to its possibilities. Here is one of the concertos that was on David Child's website, the Concerto for Euphonium by Vladimir Kosma. In this recording from the New Zealand Symphony Orchestra, you'll hear Bruce Hanging conducting, and the euphonium soloist is Adam Frey. Here's the third movement.

Yes, go the euphonium. That was the third movement of Vladimir Kosma's Concerto for Euphonium. And you heard Adam Frey, the euphonium soloist, with New Zealand Symphony Orchestra, conducted by Bruce Hangen. It's amazing, isn't it, how that big instrument can be so agile. Still to come on 3 to 7, we have some music by Ricky Gooch and a gorgeous solo harp piece. But first, a little tender bassoon music. Here's Luis Spohr's Adagio in F.

Karen Gagan and some beautiful bassoon music, the Adagio in F by Louis Spohr with pianist Philip Edward Fisher. A reminder that tonight on Music Alive we have a concert from the Wellington Jazz Festival. It's a concert called Natuone, that's the name of Ricky Gooch's symphony, inspired by the interconnectedness of all things in Te Ao Māori, the Māori world. So as a teaser to that concert, I'm going to play you a little short piece of Ricky Gooch's. He plays percussion alongside Alistair Fraser on Taungapuro in Ku, and that goes straight into a solo harp work.

Harpist Naoko Yoshino giving us a moment to collect our thoughts, maybe after a busy day, and just have a little beauty in our lives. That was Contemplation by the pioneering French composer Henriette Renier. Well, it's time, and it's my great pleasure and joy to be able to share Claire Cowan's Cinderella Suite with you now. Maybe you, like me, saw Royal New Zealand Ballet's production of Claire's Cinderella with choreography by Lachlan Pryor back in 2022. Or maybe you're coming to her fabulous music now for the very first time. Enchanted by Claire's ballet, the Christchurch Symphony Orchestra asked her to create a bespoke version for the concert stage. So she's picked out all the best bits of her ballet score to make a concert suite that can be played by your favourite orchestra or on the radio. Claire's Cinderella is an inspirational heroine who takes her situation and, with a little magical help, turns it around. It's a Cinderella story for our times, one where Cinders doesn't need a prince for her happily ever after, and the prince finds love with a handsome stranger in the forest. It reminds me of my primary school motto, "To thine own self be true." Cinderella defeats her evil stepmother by fighting her with a fire poker. So just like this feisty Cinders, Claire's score defies expectations of a classical ballet score. It features instruments spanning as many centuries as the royal castle itself. And there's even a nod to traditional ballet music. RNZ concert engineer Daryl Stack was there to record the magical premiere in Christchurch. So let's enjoy that performance together. Here's Claire Cowan's Cinderella Suite, performed by the Christchurch Symphony Orchestra, conducted by Ingrid Martin.

The magical premiere of Cinderella Suite by Claire Cowan, performed by the Christchurch Symphony Orchestra, conducted by Ingrid Martin, and recorded by RNZ Concert in June 2025. Kia ora to engineer Daryl Stack for his great work. And if you would like to relive the music you've just heard, you can find the Sounds Centre for New Zealand Music video recording with our audio on our website. Go to rnz.co.nz/concert to enjoy it over and over, or share with friends. The video is really neat because you get to see all the little solo moments and all the interesting instruments involved. Well, let's keep that groove going, that beautiful dance groove, with this little piano piece by Debussy called Danse, or Dance.

Pascal Roger at the piano, keyboard playing Danse, Tarantella by Claude Debussy. Our French connection continues into this next piece from Gabriel Fauré, his symphonic suite in F. Here's the third movement.

Sinfonietta Schaffhausen played music from Gabriel Fauré's Symphonic Suite in F. You were listening to the third movement. Our next French Connection piece is from a Canadian composer called François Couture, and it's called The Cleaning Lady, La Femme de Ménage. I wonder what she's up to.

La femme de ménage, the cleaning lady, hopefully having a bit of fun while on the job. François Couture's music was played by François Couture himself on guitar. Steve Normandin played the accordion. Sylvain Neot was violin. And Daniel Marcoux played the double bass. Now to buoyant string sounds from Johann Stamitz, the fourth movement of his orchestral trio in A.

New Zealand Chamber Orchestra with music by Johann Stamitz, a movement from his orchestral trio in A, the fourth movement, led by violinist Donald Armstrong from his violin. Quirky music now from Hiroshi Kanazu. It's called Summers, and it comes from some video game music he wrote to Earthbound. This is a game, a role-play game, where children travel the world collecting melodies. Different melodies from different places to defeat the baddie. Well, this sounds like my kind of battle.

Summers from the game Earthbound, with music by Hiroshi Kanazu, played by Game Brass. Now, music from George Butterworth, Banks of Green Willow. Here's the Royal Liverpool Philharmonic Orchestra. Sounds relaxing, doesn't it? Banks of Green Willow. I'm going to imagine I'm there.

0: You got two for the price of one there. The beautiful Banks of Green Willow by George Butterworth with the Royal Liverpool Philharmonic. And that was a cochlei, a Latvian plucked string instrument, played by Under Eglit, his own piece called Playing Under Sun Rays. There's a little inspiration for you to take into your weekend. I'm Clarissa Dunn, signing off from 3 to 7 today. Thank you for your company. I hope you've enjoyed the show. And do stay listening. We've a concert from Ricky Gooch coming up in just a moment. Until next time, kia pai te pō. Enjoy your evening.
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2: Kia ora! 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I'm Cheryl Hollinger, and tonight in Music Alive, we return to the 2020 Wellington Jazz Festival for a very special presentation of a new work by Ricky Gooch at St. Peter's on Willis. I'll hand you over to Nick Tipping.
1: Kia ora and good evening. I'm Nick Tipping, and tonight's concert from the 2020 Wellington Jazz Festival comes to you from St. Peter's on Willis. Composer and multi-instrumentalist Ricky Gooch was commissioned by the Wellington Jazz Festival to write a suite of music to be premiered at this 2020 festival. The performance tonight will be unique. Ricky will act as the conductor of a band which includes taonga puoro, gamelan instruments, harp, saxophone, strings and voice. Using a language of movement and gestures, Ricky will guide the performers through the concert, resulting in a one-time-only combination of group and solo improvisation. The title of the performance is derived from that technique, ngā tuone, or gestures. The audience is involved as well. At one point, Ricky will instruct us to shake our programs, adding to the shared performance. The members of the band come from across the spectrum of the local improvised music scene. They are taking the stage for what will be a moving and dramatic performance of Ricky Gooch's Ngā Tuone.

0: Hello. Now, you should have some of these. Have you read? Ah, yes, who's got them? Have you all got a program? Good. Okay. So, when I give you the downbeat, I want you to go as loud as possible. Thanks.
1: You guys ready? Yeah. Awesome. Yeah. Here we go.

Thank you. Mel Thomas on the harp. Bridget Kelly on the bass clarinet. Kalumba. My daughter, Maya Turner Pirihi, on percussion and voice. Alistair Fraser on the taonga pūoro. Jackie Nyman on the double bass. Corey Champion on the drums and vibes. Ruby Mae Solly on the cello. Erica Grant on the water harp, the violin, and the baboon. And djembe. Parks on the modular synthesizer over there. David Long on the cello, microphones, and effects pedals. Jeffrey Henderson on the saxophones. And Anna Edgington on voice. Thank you all. Thank you to the Wellington Jazz Festival. Oh, and of course, is my son Kiva on ball recovery.

0: Composer and conductor Ricky Gooch introducing his band following the performance of Ngātuane, or Gestures. The music was entirely improvised and the band was guided by Ricky through a system of gestures developed for tonight's performance. Playing Ngātuane, you heard Jackie Nyman, Ruby Solly, Alistair Fraser, Erica Grant, Bridget Kelly, Jeff Henderson, Nell Thomas, Anna Edgington, Corey Champion, David Long and Parks. The work was commissioned by the Wellington Jazz Festival for performance during its 2020 series here at St. Peter's on Willis. Tonight's show was produced and engineered by Steve Burridge for RNZ Concert. I'm Nick Tipping. Thanks for joining me.
1: Thanks, Nick, and all the musicians at St. Peter's on Willis for that premiere of an impressive new work by Ricky Gooch. If you'd like to hear it again, you'll find it on our website, rnz.co.nz. This year's Wellington Jazz Festival gets underway on the 14th through the 18th, October 2026. You'll find details of all the events on their website, www.jazzfestival.nz. And RNZ will again be there to record some of the shows, which we'll bring you as soon as we can. I'm Cheryl Hollinger, and you're tuned to Music Alive on RNZ Concert. Let's continue our live concert experience with We Long for an Adventure by Sai Natarajan, a New Zealand-based composer and producer. Here is the premiere performance in May of 2024 by the New Zealand Symphony Orchestra under the baton of James Judd.

I'm actually playing on this piece, a short, colorful work that was We Long for an Adventure, written by Sy Natarajan and played by the New Zealand Symphony Orchestra. Henry Purcell's The Faerie Queen is based on an adaptation of William Shakespeare's A Midsummer Night's Dream. Here are selections from Act 5, performed by soprano Jane Tankersley and NZ Baroque under the direction of Miranda Hutton.

Selections from Act 5 of The Faerie Queene by composer Henry Purcell and performed by Jane Tankersley, soprano, and NZ Baroque, directed by Miranda Hutton. This is Music Alive on RNZ Concert. Soon to come, let's take a trip to the Uffizi Gallery in Florence, Italy, to hear a musical depiction of three famous Renaissance paintings. But first, Frédéric Chopin is famous for his nocturnes. I've actually been to his tomb in Père Lachaise Cemetery, and I was surprised. It's quite a modest structure. Visitors leave flowers and broken piano strings and musical scores as a sign of their respect. Australian pianist Pierce Lane plays Chopin's Nocturne, Opus 15.

Globally acclaimed Australian classical pianist Pierce Lane, in a heartfelt performance of Nocturne Opus 15, which is a set of three nocturnes composed by Frédéric Chopin. We are off to Italia, the Uffizi Gallery in Firenze, the birthplace of the Renaissance. Ottorino Respighi composed a musical triptych inspired by three of Botticelli's paintings. I've seen these paintings, and they are a sight to behold. They are La Primavera, The Birth of Venus, and The Adoration of the Magi. The Auckland Philharmonia performs three Botticelli pictures conducted by Giordano Bellincampi.

0: a musical triptych inspired by three iconic Renaissance paintings by Botticelli. Ottorino Respighi's three Botticelli pictures, performed by the Auckland Philharmonia under the direction of Giordano Bellincampi. Up next, some of the most incredible Baroque horn playing you will ever hear.
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Kia ora, and welcome to RNZ Concert Evenings, Early Music Up Late. I'm Cheryl Hollinger, and I hope you're having a wonderful evening. George Frideric Handel composed his oratorio, Samson, around the same time as the Messiah. Here is the Sinfonia from Act One. Now, check out the Baroque horn players. They are amazing. It's a very challenging instrument to play. It's valveless and originates from the hunting horn. Antony Halsted and Christian Rutherford on Baroque horn with English concert conducted by Trevor Pinnock.

The accuracy and technique of the Baroque horn players is incredible. That takes a lot of practice and perseverance to be that proficient. We heard Anthony Halsted and Christian Rutherford on Baroque horn with English Concert, conducted by Trevor Pinnock, performing Act One Sinfonia from Samson by George Frideric Handel. Claudio Monteverdi wrote Zifora Torna Giacona from Scherzi Musicali, a piece describing the return of the west wind and the blooming of spring. This is a 1937 recording under the direction of Nadia Boulanger playing piano, with Hugues Queneau and Paul Durenne singing tenor.

a 1937 recording of Claudio Monteverdi's Zeffiro Torna Ciccone from Scherzi Musicali, performed by Nadia Boulanger on piano with Hugues Queneau and Paul Durin tenors. You are listening to Early Music Up Late on RNZ Concert Evenings. Prelude to Act 3 from Giacomo Puccini's opera titled Edgar is a melancholic piece titled Lento Triste, which means slow and sad. It features a somber funeral tone for the act's opening. John Wilson conducts the Sinfonia of London.

the Symphony of London performing Giacomo Puccini's Prelude to Act 3 from his opera Edgar. One of the most famous organ pieces ever written is Toccata and Fugue in D minor by Johann Sebastian Bach. Organist Carlo Curley performing on the organ of the Chapel of Girard College, Philadelphia, Pennsylvania. That's my neck of the woods.

the monumental Toccata and Fugue in D minor by Johann Sebastian Bach and brilliantly performed by Carlo Curley on the organ. Carl Philipp Emanuel Bach was the second surviving son of Johann Sebastian Bach and Maria Barbara Bach, and the leading composer of the early classical period. His keyboard sonata in D is from his set of pieces titled For Connoisseurs and Amateurs. Mikhail Pletnyov performs on piano.

composed late in his career, that was Carl Philipp Emanuel Bach's Keyboard Sonata in D, No. 2, beautifully performed by Mikhail Pletnyov. I'm Cheryl Hollinger, and you're listening to RNZ Concert Evenings, Early Music Up Late. Lucy Walker is an English composer quickly establishing her place as one of Britain's foremost

English composer Lucy Walker, a rising star of choral composition, and her piece, O Sing to the Lord, with the text taken from Psalm 96. The angelic sounds of St. Martin's Voices, conducted by Andrew Iris. Sergei Prokofiev wrote 5 melodies, which is an arrangement of his vocal leases for violin. Let's listen to the singing violin of Natalia Lomeko with Olga Sikovitsky on piano.

Five Melodies by Sergei Prokofiev, and a heartfelt interpretation by violinist Natalia Lomeko and pianist Olga Sikovetsky. Italian guitarist and composer Carlo Domeniconi is best known for his Koyun Baba Suite. The work is influenced by the landscape and culture of Turkey. Acclaimed New Zealand guitarist Matthew Marshall performs the third movement.

0: the warm and fluid sounds of classical guitarist Matthew Marshall performing the third movement of Kuyumbaba by Carlo Domeniconi. Next up, this proverb could apply to this next piece. Where the water softly runs, the world is not always kind.
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0: This is Evenings on RNZ Concert, and I'm Cheryl Hollinger. The next piece tells the story of a little fish in a brook, the carefree life of the trout, until the fisherman muddies the waters and allows him to hook the fish. The fourth movement of Franz Schubert's Piano Quintet in A is titled Trout. It is a theme and variations which showcase the sparkling motion of the fish, played by the Schubert Ensemble.

poor little trout. I have to say, I tried trout once, and I didn't particularly care for it. Maybe it's because its beady little eyes were staring up at me. The fourth movement of Franz Schubert's Piano Quintet in A, titled Trout, and played by the Schubert Ensemble. We've come to the Friday film feature, Philip Glass's String Quartet No. 3, titled Mishima. It's part of a soundtrack for a biographical film about Japanese author Yukio Mishima, performed by the Kronos Quartet.

I so enjoy the hypnotic minimalist writing of Philip Glass. That was our Friday film feature, String Quartet No. 3 from the film Mishima and played by the Kronos Quartet. You are tuned to RNZ Concert Evenings. Soon to come, a picturesque musical rendition of the sea. But first, acclaimed New Zealand composer Douglas Lilburn wrote his landmark piano sonata in 1949. This is Movement 3, played by New Zealand concert pianist Michael Houston.

the grandfather of New Zealand music, we heard Douglas Lilburn's Piano Sonata 1949, Movement 3, expertly performed by Michael Houston on piano. Italian composer and musicologist Gian Francesco Malipiero composed Sinfonia del Mare when he was just 24 years old. It's a symphonic poem that is impressionistic in character. The Moscow Symphony Orchestra, conducted by Antonio de Almeida.

You can just imagine the frothy, undulating waves. That was Sinfonia del Mare, Symphony of the Sea, written by Gianfrancesco Malapiero and played by the Moscow Symphony Orchestra, conducted by Antonio da Almeida. You are tuned to RNZ Concert Evenings. Antonio Vivaldi composed an aria titled De Torrenta in Via Bibet from Dixit Dominus. It's a solemn aria based on Psalm 110, which translates to, He shall drink of the brook in the way, therefore shall he lift up his head. Contralto Margarita Maria Sala with the Coro e Orchestra Ghilieri.

0: beautifully sung by Contralto Margarita Maria Sala with the Coro e Orchestra Ghilieri. We heard Antonio Vivaldi's aria De Torrente in Via Bibet from his Dixit Dominus, based on Psalm 110.
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0: Gustav Holst wrote the Brook Green Suite while he was in the hospital. He composed it for his junior string orchestra at St. Paul's Girls' School in Hammersmith, London, where he taught for 29 years. Richard Hickox conducts the City of London Sinfonia.

completed 1 year before his death. That was Brook Green Suite by English composer Gustav Holst and performed by the City of London Sinfonia. Ballade by Claude Debussy is a bridge between his student years and his mature impressionist style, performed by American classical pianist Bennett Lerner.

Claude Debussy's Ballade, performed by Bennett Lerner, known for his definitive recordings of Claude Debussy's complete piano works. I'm Cheryl Hollinger, and you're listening to Evenings on RNZ Concert. Soon to come, this mass was written shortly after the composer served as an ambulance driver in France during World War I. But next, American musician and composer Mark O'Connor wrote Poem for Carlita, a musical tribute to O'Connor's wife, Carla. Mark O'Connor, violin, Yo-Yo Ma, cello, and Edgar Meyer on double bass.

Poem for Carlita, written by Mark O'Connor for his wife, Carla. We heard Mark O'Connor on violin, Yo-Yo Ma, cello, and Edgar Meyer, double bass. Ralph Vaughan Williams wrote Mass in G minor after serving as an ambulance driver during World War I. The Mass was part of his search for consolation and spiritual meaning following the war. Timothy Brown conducts the choir of Clare College, Cambridge.

Mass in G minor by Ralph Vaughan Williams and sung by the choir of Clare College, Cambridge, conducted by Timothy Brown. Jacques Ibert wrote Sarabande for Dulcinea, played by the Strasbourg Philharmonic and conducted by Jan Latham Koenig.

Saraband for Dulcinea by Jacques Ibert and played by the Strasbourg Philharmonic. Our final piece on the program is Peace Piece, composed by Bill Evans and played by Jean-Yves Thiboudet. You've been listening to RNZ Concert Evenings, and I'm Cheryl Hollinger. Stay tuned for Music Through the Night and wake up at 6 a.m. with RNZ Concert Mornings with Kate Lynham. Wishing you a great weekend. Ma te wa.

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0: RNZ News. Good morning, I'm Todd Zehner. The African Union's public health agencies confirmed an Ebola outbreak in the east of the Democratic Republic of Congo. The agency says it detected the virus in samples taken in Ituri province and was reviewing further suspected cases in the provincial capital. Uganda's also confirmed one fatal case of Ebola virus. It says the case was an imported infection from the Democratic Republic of Congo. The patient died in intensive care 2 weeks after developing hemorrhagic symptoms. It's believed there may be cases in neighbouring South Sudan as well. A New Zealander on board the cruise ship struck by Hunter virus has tested negative. They'd left the ship on St. Helena in the South Atlantic last month before the outbreak was revealed. Taiwan's Centres for Disease Control says the passenger arrived in the country just over 3 weeks ago and has reported no health issues. A second New Zealander and five Australians are now in quarantine in Western Australia. The Immunisation Advisory Centre says vaccination has helped prevent diphtheria outbreaks here. Australia's Northern Territory's recorded its first reported death in 8 years from diphtheria, a highly contagious bacterial infection, typically in the throat. Principal Advisor Nikki Turner says diphtheria used to be a lethal disease internationally. Fewer people are experiencing family violence, but the number of offences is up. The latest analysis by the Ministry of Justice suggests much of the increase in family violence offences is due to repeat victimisation. US President Donald Trump says his two-day state visit to Beijing has struck trade deals and also discussed Taiwan. He says he's listened to President Xi about China's opposition to Taiwanese independence, but had not given any commitments. It's the third anniversary of the deadly fire at Loafers Lodge in Wellington. Five people died when an arsonist lit the blaze, which swept through the multi-story budget accommodation with nearly 100 people inside. That's the news.
1: Eugene Onegin is our opera tonight. Tchaikovsky's poignant drama about the thrill of love and the heartache of rejection. The composer trembled and melted with inexpressible delight when writing it, and the cast has thrown their heart and soul into their performances. Eugene Onegin from the New York Met, tonight from 7 on RNZ Concert.
0: Forecast from Met Service through to midnight tonight for Northland and Coromandel, mainly fine, the odd shower mainly about eastern Northland. Auckland through to Kapiti, including Bay of Plenty and for the central high country, fine apart from a few areas of cloud or fog this morning. Gisborne to Wairarapa, also for Wellington, mostly cloudy, a few light showers mainly in Gisborne and about the Wairoa district. For Marlborough and Canterbury, mostly cloudy, the odd shower about the coast, but fine spells during the afternoon. For Nelson, also Buller to Fiordland, and also Otago and Southland, mainly fine, but areas of cloud or fog, morning and night. At the Chatham Islands, cloudy and a few light showers. To the main centres today, Auckland, fine, southeasterlies and 18. Tauranga, fine, southerlies dying out this afternoon, 18. Hamilton, fine, with morning frosts possible. Light winds, 17. Wellington, mostly cloudy. The chance of a light shower, southerlies and 12. Christchurch, mostly cloudy. Fine spells this afternoon. Light winds, but northeasterlies for a time this afternoon and evening, 13. And Dunedin, some morning cloud, otherwise fine. Northeasterlies developing for a time this afternoon and 12. 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
3: A very good morning to you. I'm Kate Lynham. It is 4 minutes past six, and we start with a little dance. This is a hornpipe. It's from Abdelazar by Purcell. Instead of the original strings, we have a lighter version, clarinet and lute this morning.

The hornpipe from Purcell's score to the play Abdelaza. That was played by David Orlovsky, a German clarinetist who has a klezmer background. You can really hear in that sound that he brought to that piece, that part of his background, but he also expands into classical chamber music, jazz improvisation, and contemporary crossover. He's a real storyteller in sound. Speaking of storytelling, our next work sets up the opera that follows it beautifully. The Marriage of Figaro Overture, one of the most recognisable ones in opera, actually doesn't have any of the tunes from the opera in it. It just sets up the fast-paced, mischievous energy to come.

Isn't it a breath of joy? Had me racing around the school when I heard it in the music room once, singing that theme to anyone I could find to try and find out what it was. Back before Spotify and Shazam and all of those useful things. The Marriage of Figaro Overture, that was the Royal Philharmonic playing that piece of Mozart's. Now to Haydn and the third movement, the bright finale of the Piano Trio in D. Our trio is Uwe Grodd, Martin Rummel and Christopher Hinterhuber.

Some delightful playing there. Uwe Grod on the flute. Martin Rummel was there, as was Christopher Hinterhuber, who played the piano. That was Haydn's Piano Trio in D, Third Movement. Now to Dvorak's Carnival Overture, the middle work of Dvorak's trio of overtures, Nature, Life and Love. So this is all the buzz and colour of a festival crowd.

A festival crowd having fun. That was Dvorak's Carnival Overture. It was played by the LA Philharmonic. Andrei Previn was conducting. There's a middle bit in there where it always seems to me like somebody has just found a little side alley and gone and got a refreshing cup of coffee or beer or something to revive themselves before hitting the festival again. The time is 28 minutes past six, nearly, and it is time for Richard Strauss's Le Bourgeois Gentilhomme, just an extract from this incidental music for a play based on a Molière comedy. Here's the Academy of St. Martin in the Fields under Neville Mariner.

An extract from Le Bourgeois Gentilhomme, score by Richard Strauss. Next up, we have a Nordic song. It's a romantic one. It means something like, when you came close or came to kiss, everything changed. The moment felt suspended and deeply meaningful. Here's Kistidu Kom.

Kirsti Nykom, a traditional Nordic song. It was sung by the Danish National Girls Choir that's associated with the Danish radio. Imagine if we had a choir that we could support with our radio station. Wouldn't that be amazing? The time is 25 minutes to 7. We now visit the work of Napoleon Costa, who was a 19th century French guitar virtuoso, initially studied violin and then had to swap after an injury to his hand. Mazurka by Costa is played by David Jacques.

A Polish dance, a mazurka, in the hands of a French guitarist and composer, Napoleon Coste. Now to Brahms, Hungarian dance now, and it's played by the London Philharmonic under Marin Alsop.

An example of how association with a friend can change your life. That was Brahms' Hungarian Dance No. 3 in F. Brahms, of course, being German. But he toured with the Hungarian violinist Ede Remenyi, who introduced him to the folk and Romani gypsy styles. And that, of course, made him famous with those Hungarian dances. Now to an early work of Schubert's. He was still a teenager when he wrote his string quartet No. 4 in C. Here's the finale from the Protean Quartet.

Concerto Grosso in A. That was by Handel. It was played by the Avicen Ensemble, and Pavlo Beznosuk was conducting that fifth movement. Now a bit of Andalusian colour ornamentation that suggests the Arab influence of the southern heat and colour of Spain. Here's Albéniz Sevilla.

0: The Korimako, the Bell Bird. Te Reo Irirangi o Aotearoa.
1: RNZ News. Good morning, I'm Todd Zainer. The African Union's public health agencies confirmed an Ebola outbreak in the east of the Democratic Republic of Congo. The agency says it detected the virus in samples taken in Ituri province and was reviewing further suspected cases in the provincial capital. Uganda's also confirmed one fatal case of Ebola virus. It says the case was an imported infection from the Democratic Republic of Congo. The patient died in intensive care 2 weeks after developing hemorrhagic symptoms. It's believed there may be cases in neighbouring South Sudan as well. A New Zealander on board the cruise ship struck by Hunter virus has tested negative. They'd left the ship on St. Helena in the South Atlantic last month before the outbreak was revealed. Taiwan's Centres for Disease Control says the passenger arrived in the country just over 3 weeks ago and has reported no health issues. A second New Zealander and five Australians are now in quarantine in Western Australia. The Immunisation Advisory Centre says vaccination has helped prevent diphtheria outbreaks here. Australia's Northern Territory has recorded its first reported death in 8 years from diphtheria, a highly contagious bacterial infection, typically in the throat. Principal Advisor Nikki Turner says diphtheria used to be a lethal disease internationally. Fewer people are experiencing family violence, but the number of offences is up. The latest analysis by the Ministry of Justice suggests much of the increase in family violence offences is due to repeat victimisation. US President Donald Trump says his two-day state visit to Beijing has struck trade deals and also discussed Taiwan. He says he's listened to President Xi about China's opposition to Taiwanese independence, but had not given any commitments. It's the third anniversary of the deadly fire at Loafers Lodge in Wellington. Five people died when an arsonist lit the blaze, which swept through the multi-story budget accommodation with nearly 100 people inside. That's the news.
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1: Forecast from Met Service through to midnight tonight for Northland and Coromandel, mainly fine, the odd shower mainly about eastern Northland. Auckland through to Kapiti, including Bay of Plenty and for the central high country, fine apart from a few areas of cloud or fog this morning. Gisborne to Wairarapa, also for Wellington, mostly cloudy, a few light showers, mainly in Gisborne and about the Wairoa district. For Marlborough and Canterbury, mostly cloudy, the odd shower about the coast, but fine spells during the afternoon. For Nelson, also Buller to Fiordland and also Otago and Southland, mainly fine, but areas of cloud or fog, morning and night. At the Chatham Islands, cloudy and a few light showers. To the main centres today, Auckland, fine, southeasterlies and 18. Tauranga, fine, southerlies dying out this afternoon, 18. Hamilton, fine, with morning frosts possible. Light winds, 17. Wellington, mostly cloudy, the chance of a light shower, southerlies and 12. Christchurch, mostly cloudy, fine spells this afternoon. Light winds, but northeasterlies for a time this afternoon and evening, 13. And Dunedin, some morning cloud, otherwise fine. Northeasterlies developing for a time this afternoon and 12. 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

piece shows how colourful and varied Baroque instrumentation could be. The solo instrument there was the salterio, which is a kind of hammered dulcimer. What a beautiful sound it gave. That was Il Dolce Conforto, the artists, with an arrangement of Vivaldi's Chamber Concerto in D, first movement. It has brought the time to 7 minutes past seven. Next, Maria Dueñas plays the violin, Rafael Foyatra is the guitarist, and Kreisler's Liebeslied loves sorrow.

Supposedly an old Viennese dance. That was Kreisler's Liebeslied. Rafael Feitra played the guitar. And rising Spanish violin star Maria Dueñas played the violin. You may have seen her recently with her New Zealand debut. She was playing with the NZSO just a couple of months ago. It is 12 minutes past 7 now, and we come to Prelude, Opus 11, number 5. This is early Scriabin, so full of atmosphere and colour.

That was Jay Hong Park playing the piano in a prelude by Scriabin. We now come to a person that was born in Budapest. This is Rezsö Kocsay, Hungarian musicologist and educator as well as composer. Here's the Sonatina from his Kocsetino.

Kokai's Sonatina, which was written at a time when Hungarian composers were reasserting their national identity after World War II. So he chose a local dance to base that on. It's called the Ferbunkos. It's a recruitment dance. Soldiers would perform dances to attract and impress potential recruits. Interesting way of using music. That was played by the Roland Hendrix Ensemble. Now to a waltz song from Tom Jones by Edward German.

what a fun piece that is. The waltz song from an Edwardian comic opera based on the novel Tom Jones by German, and it was played by sung by Malvina Major with the New Zealand Symphony Orchestra. It is 20 minutes past 7. Now to Corelli and the beginning of the Flute Concerto in F. It's played on the recorder by Maurice Steger.

It really is a lovely instrument, isn't it? Maurice Steger on the recorder with the English concert Lawrence Cummings was conducting in Corelli's Flute Concerto in F, First Movement. Jan Falke is a Quebecois traditional music composer. This is Falke's Sutherland's March.

That was Jan Falke Sutherland's march played by his own ensemble alongside himself. Quebecois traditional music. Eleanor Katz-Chernin isn't so much looking at tradition, but wanting to create things that didn't exist before, she said. And she thinks about the listener. She says, I close my eyes and imagine what they'd want to hear. Here's one of her most popular works, Eliza's Aria.

Eliza's aria by Eleanor Katz Chernin. It's from the ballet Wild Swans. Eliza in the story is a young princess whose brothers are turned into swans by an evil stepmother. And to save them, she has to weave shirts from nettles, and she has to stay completely silent while doing it. If she speaks even once, the spell can never be broken. So in that aria, her emotions are turned into music. Eliza's aria, played by Nicola Sweeney and Sarah Nichols. Now a piano version from also a piece of ballet. This is from Prokofiev's Romeo and Juliet. Prokofiev himself did the piano transcription, and Stephen DePledge is playing.

Stephen DePledge, depicting Prokofiev's Romeo and Juliet character of Mercutio, Romeo's friend. He's fast and light, constantly moving, like the rhythms. And the offbeat accents and quirky phrasing show us his joking, teasing character, but there's also that edge underneath. He's eventually killed in a duel with Tybalt. Next up, by Frescobaldi, we have some dancers played by Rinaldo Alessandrini.

dances by Frescobaldi, played on the harpsichord by Rinaldo Alessandrini. Now, whereas a piano sits within the percussion section sometimes because the strings are hit with hammers, the harpsichord doesn't because the strings are plucked by a plectrum inside. But back to the percussion section for our next piece. Verdi's Anvil Chorus, famously all the percussionists in the orchestra scramble around looking for exactly the right percussion sound from the anvils. They're not random noise in Verdi's score. They even have specific rhythms and pitch relationships. So quite often, percussionists will line two or three up along and even sometimes label them and play them like a mini tuned percussion setup. Here's the Anvil Chorus from Il Trovatore by Verdi.

setting the scene. Family within a gypsy blacksmith camp. That was the Auckland Opera Chorus and the Auckland Philharmonia under Brian Law. Verdi's Anvil Chorus from Il Trovatore. Our next piece also has a really well-known scene setter right at the beginning. The sharp buzzing energy suggests wasps in flight. Here's the Wasps Overture by Vaughan Williams, played by the London Symphony Orchestra.

Vaughan Williams, the Wasps Overture. There's so much in that piece. That brass march is sounding triumphant, but it's really poking fun at the self-important authority figures from Aristophanes' play. The Wasps, depicted at the beginning, are elderly jurors who absolutely love

thinking they're powerful and noble, and they sting like wasps. They're very quick to judge and condemn. The time is just about 9 minutes to eight. Our next work is by Mozart, Piano Trio No. 3 in B-flat, the third movement. The refined, flowing finale is played by Maria João Pires, Augustin Dumay, and Jian Wang.

Maria Jean Pires on the piano, Augustine Dumay was the violinist, and Zhang Wan played the cello. That was the third movement of Piano Trio No. 3 by Mozart. Time for one more short piece, and I was very inspired by the brass playing in the Vaughan Williams earlier, so here's some more brass. This is Echo Song by Lassus.

By Orlando de Lassos, that was Echo Song, played by Canadian Brass and Berlin Philharmonic Brass. Now, speaking of echoes, our bird of the day, its song echoes around the forest. The bellbird has a song that changes seasonally and can increase during breeding time. Someone more clever than me might be able to recognise when this was recorded, but not whom by. Both males and females sing, which is relatively unusual among birds.

0: The Korimako, the Bell Bird. Te Reo Irirangi o Aotearoa.
1: RNZ News. Good morning, I'm Todd Zahner. The African Union's public health agencies confirmed an Ebola outbreak in the east of the Democratic Republic of Congo. 65 deaths have occurred. There are also concerns about two neighbouring countries, Uganda, where one death's been reported, and South Sudan. Meanwhile, a New Zealander on board the cruise ship struck by Hunter virus has tested negative. They'd left the ship on St. Helena Island in the South Atlantic last month before the outbreak was revealed. Taiwan's Centers for Disease Control says the passenger arrived in the country just over 3 weeks ago and has reported no health issues. A second New Zealander and five Australians are now in quarantine in Western Australia. The Ministry of Justice says fraud is down, but repeat fraud is increasing. Its latest analysis suggests fraud is at its lowest level since 2021. The ministry says the decline is largely due to a decrease in victims of one-off offences. However, ministry spokesperson Rebecca Parrish says more older adults and people with disabilities are becoming victims of fraud. Labor says it's unclear how National's pushing ahead with its plan to ban under 16-year-olds from social media. A National member's bill seeking a ban is now on hold. The Education Minister, Erica Stanford, plans to have more to say on a wider program of work on countering social media harms next month. Labor MP Reuben Davidson says while that member's bill is not a silver bullet, the party supports it. Harvey Weinstein's third trial in New York over accusations he used his Hollywood clout to prey upon and sexually abuse women has ended in a mistrial. The jury could not reach a verdict on a rape charge. Weinstein, who's 74, is expected to remain behind bars due to his convictions in other cases. In sport, Auckland FC are into their first A-League Grand Final with a 3-0 win away to Adelaide United. All Black Damien McKenzie won't play for 12 days after a kick in the face knocked him out for a short time in the Chiefs' 42-12 win over the Highlanders. That's the news.
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1: Forecast from Met Service through to midnight tonight for Northland and Coromandel, mainly fine. The odd shower mainly about eastern Northland. Auckland to Kapiti, including Bay of Plenty and the Central High Country, fine, apart from a few areas of cloud or fog this morning. Gisborne to Wairarapa and for Wellington, mostly cloudy, a few light showers, mainly in Gisborne and about the Wairoa district. For Marlborough and Canterbury, mostly cloudy with the odd shower about the coast, but fine spells during the afternoon. Nelson, Bulleit of Fiordland, also Otago and Southland, mainly fine, areas of cloud or fog, morning and night. At the Chatham Islands, cloudy and a few light showers. In the main centres, Auckland, fine, but morning cloud with a few showers north of Warkworth. Southeasterlies and 18. Tauranga, fine, southerlies dying out this afternoon, 18. Hamilton, fine with morning frosts and sheltered places, light winds and 17. In Wellington, mostly cloudy, the chance of a light shower, southerly winds and 12. Christchurch, mostly cloudy, fine spells this afternoon, light winds, but northeasterlies for a time this afternoon and evening, 13. And Dunedin, some morning cloud, otherwise fine, northeasterlies developing for a time this afternoon and 12. This is RNZ Concert, funded through New Zealand On Air.
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The Rigaudon from Le Tombeau de Couperin by Maurice Ravel. The time is 7 minutes past eight. I'm Kate Lynham with you for the morning this morning, and it is time for our beauty spot by Ennio Morricone. This is Chi Mai from Maddalena.

By Ennio Morricone, that was Chi Mai. Morricone wrote over 500 film scores. Isn't that amazing? This is one of his most classical. It was from Maddalena. It was played by Marco Serino with the Orchestra di Padova e del Veneto. It is 11 minutes past 8. That was our beauty spot for the morning. After our next piece, we've just got one listing for the Life Diary. If you're not in Cambridge and you're intending to perform something tonight, quickly text me and I'll see if I can sneak it in. That Pulak that we have next is the first of the three novelettes played by Michael Houston.

Michael Houston playing the first of Poulenc's three novelettes. It is 8:15. Our live diary has one listing for the day. At 7 o'clock, NZ Trio perform Dreamscape in the Cambridge Town Hall. 7 o'clock tonight. Our next work is a piece of Handel's. This is Concerto Grosso, Opus 6, No. 7. It's the hornpipe.

Part of a concerto grosso of Handel's, that was the hornpipe played by Il Giardino Armonico under Giovanni Antonini. It is 19 minutes past 8. Just one more sneaky little listing came into my text field. Auckland Youth Symphonic Band are playing at Avondale Library in Auckland at 11 a.m. I would love to hear that. Auckland Youth Symphonic Band in Avondale Library at 11. Eddie South was a pioneering African-American violinist in jazz. His nickname was the Dark Angel of the Violin. This is his Black Gypsy.

Black Gypsy by the dark angel of the violin, Eddie South. It was played there by pianist Orion Weiss. Augustin Heidelich played the violin. Our next piece of music has been used in films and even skating programs. It was initially incidental music for a Russian play. Here is the waltz from the Masquerade Suite by Khachaturian.

Todd Zehner just caught me dancing along to that one and laughed at me. What a wonderful piece of music. It called for dancing. Khachaturian's Masquerade Suite Waltz. That was the Scottish National Orchestra under Nema Yervi. When Robert Schumann was writing his Kinderszenen, his child scenes, he said they weren't childish. They were reflections of a grown-up for grown-ups. So they're childlike, they're filtered through memory and emotion. Here is Dreaming, played by Jian Liu.

And was Jiang Yu playing Träumerei from Kinderszenen by Robert Schumann. You with RNZ Concert? That has brought the time to 8:30. When John Williams was writing his music for Harry Potter, he said he wanted to establish a kind of musical language that would define the magical atmosphere of Hogwarts. And he leaned on unusual orchestral colours and the celesta, heart and high winds, he said, to create the sense of mystery, wonder and otherworldliness. This is Edwige's theme, or Hedwig's theme, I think she's called in the film, The Owl, and it's played by Ann-Sophie Mutter.

Isn't it amazing how just a few notes of that piece can create that whole magical Hogwarts world? John Williams composed that in his late 60s, but still obviously at the height of his powers. He was conducting Hedwig's theme from Harry Potter and the Philosopher's Stone with Anne-Sophie Mutter and the Recording Arts Orchestra.

Isn't that lovely? Based on a medieval troubadour song by De Vaqueras, that was by Wigge, not quite sure, and played on saxophone. The song that it was based on was the Lark Song. Beethoven was a little cheeky with his first symphony, already breaking traditions. His third movement is called a minuet, but I certainly wouldn't want to try and dance to it. It's very fast. The third movement's played here by the London Symphony Orchestra under Bernd Haitink.

The third movement of Beethoven's first symphony played by the London Symphony Orchestra. He made such a large use of unexpected accents in that one, which the critics did note in its first performance. I'm not sure they were convinced. I think it's wonderful. Also very convincing is our next piece. It's incredible to sing. Crucifixus by Lotti, with its intense chromatic harmonies.

The glories of those crunchy chords. That was Lotti's Crucifixus and was performed by Contrapunctus under Owen Rees. For something completely different now, we turn to a contemporary of Beethoven's, Franz Danzy, and the Polacca, the Polish-style dance movement from his Flute Concerto No. 2.

That was flute player Andras Adorjan with the Munich Chamber Orchestra under Hans Stadelmeier. That was Danzig's Flute Concerto No. 2 in D minor, and we heard the Polish dance, the Polaka. Now to our final scheduled work for the hour, although I may be able to sneak something else in as well. This is Wynton Marsalis playing with the English Chamber Orchestra, Rondo from Suite des Symphonies by Mouret.

Wynton Marsalis with that bright Baroque piece by Mouret. You can always imagine what that was like when he took that piece to work first. He used to be at the French royal court.

I thought that would be a nice one to introduce our bird of the morning. That was Sanson's Avery from the Carnival of the Animals. Our bird is the bell bird, who is an active and agile feeder and can even hover briefly to feed.

0: The Kurimaku.
1: RNZ News. The Bell. I'm Todd Zainer. Health officials are scrambling to contain an outbreak of the highly infectious and deadly Ebola virus in Central Africa. More than 250 cases and 65 deaths have been reported in the Democratic Republic of Congo, while a Congolese man's died in neighbouring Uganda. Christchurch firefighters have issued an urgent plea about smoke alarms in the wake of a fatal blaze in the suburb of Mydehoe. The house fire that killed a 3-year-old girl and her 23-year-old mother is not considered to be suspicious. The 3-year-old girl's 4 siblings, aged between 10 weeks and 5 years, were hospitalised. One remains in hospital. On a social media post, Spraydon Fire Station says it's a tragedy beyond words that anyone, especially children, should have to suffer such loss and trauma. It says working smoke alarms are critical. And it's the 3rd anniversary of the deadly fire at Loafer's Lodge in Wellington. 5 people died when an arsonist lit the blaze, which swept through the multi-story budget accommodation with nearly 100 people inside. The ACT Party says the government's plans to ban young people from social media are messy and need more work. A National Party members bill aiming to stop under 16-year-olds using social media has been put on hold, while Education Minister Erica Stanford leads a wider program of work on reducing harm from platforms. ACT MP Parmjeet Palmer says the Select Committee inquiry on the matter was poor and the minister's now cleaning up a mess of her own making. An Egyptian man's become a surprise social media star after he came up with an ingenious idea to escape Cairo's chock-a-block traffic. The tuk-tuk driver known as Abdo converted his 3-wheeler into an underwater vehicle to cross the River Nile. He wrapped it with several layers of thick plastic sheeting and fitted it with a snorkel, but the river police arrested him for not having a proper license. That's the news.
2: Eugene Onegin is our opera tonight. Tchaikovsky's poignant drama about the thrill of love and the heartache of rejection. The composer trembled and melted with inexpressible delight when writing it, and the cast has thrown their heart and soul into their performances. Eugene Onegin from the New York Met, tonight from 7 on RNZ Concert.
1: The forecast from Met Service through to midnight tonight for Northland and Coromandel, mainly fine. The odd shower, mainly about eastern Northland. Auckland are carpety, including Bay of Plenty and the Central High Country. Fine, apart from a few areas of cloud or fog this morning. Gisborne to Wairarapa and for Wellington, mostly cloudy. A few light showers, mainly in Gisborne and about the Wairoa district. Marlborough and Canterbury, mostly cloudy with the odd shower about the coast, but fine spells during the afternoon. Nelson, Bulleterfjordland, also Otago and Southland, mainly fine, but areas of cloud or fog morning and night. At the Chatham Islands, cloudy with a few light showers. 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
3: 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The time is 3 minutes past 9. I'm Kate Lynham with you until 10. We've got one more hour to pack some beautiful pieces in. And first, we are transported to New York by Gershwin. Wayne Marshall plays New York Rhapsody.

New York Rhapsody by George Gershwin. That was written in 1931, which was about 7 years after he wrote his Rhapsody in Blue. And people think that he made quite a shift between those two. I mean, I could definitely hear elements of Rhapsody in Blue in it, but it's said to be a little more sophisticated, a little more urban orchestral as opposed to jazz. It was played there by Wayne Marshall on the piano with the Hollywood Bowl Orchestra. The time is 14 minutes past nine. Now to A Carmen Fantasy by Bizet, and it's played by the Anderson and Rowe duo, known for their theatrical and high-energy performances.

Full of fire, that duo. That was the Anderson and Rowe piano duo playing Carmen Fantasy by Bizet in their own arrangement. Aritonella is next. It's performed using historically informed techniques by Capella Mediterranea under Leonardo Garcia Alarcón.

What a fabulous piece. That's an anonymous work. It's called Ritornella, and it was performed by Cappella Mediterranea, who have a mission to delve into archives and find pieces that have been lost for a long, long time and bring them back into performing. That was one of those. The time is 28 minutes to 10. Next up, we have a work by Boccherini. Now, even though he was born in Italy, he spent much of his career in Spain, and this did inform his music. There are quite a few Spanish influences in this string quintet in B flat. It's often performed with guitar, and added to the string quartet. Here, I think Ensemble 415 are doing their own thing with it.

It is 13 minutes to 10, getting near to the end of our program this morning, or my time with you, of course. Plenty more joys to come even after 10. Ludwig van Beethoven is next. This is the overture to King Stephen. So this was a theatrical work celebrating Hungarian history. And it was commissioned to mark the opening of a theatre in Budapest. So imagine people coming into a brand new theatre for the first time and hearing this.

Beethoven's lesser played overture to King Stephen. It was played there by the Leipzig Gewandhaus Orchestra under Ricardo Chailly. I've just had an update to an earlier text. The Auckland Youth Symphonic Band are playing at Avondale Library today at 11 o'clock. There's still an hour to get there. I'd love to be there. In their program, Into the Clouds, Florentina, Ete Ariki, Shenandoah, Moana, and Hogan's. There we go. It is 6 minutes to 10. Our final scheduled piece for this part of the day is La Muerte del Ángel. So part of Piazzolla's Angel series. This is the death of the angel. James Crabb plays the accordion with the Australian Chamber Orchestra under Richard Tognetti.

0: That was La Muerte del Ángel by Piazzolla. James Crabb was the accordion player, bridges classical and folk styles, and sort of sitting nicely in the middle there with that piece. And he was playing with the Australian Chamber Orchestra. Richard Tognetti was conducting. I just have to read one lovely text I got. Hello, really enjoying the program this Saturday morning. Always happy when Boccherini is in the mix, but also some works fresh to my ears, which are lovely on first hearing. It doesn't always happen, of course. Great work from the team on concert. And that's from Jean in Christchurch. Thanks so much, Jean. I absolutely agree. Congratulations and thank you to producer Anna van der Lee. I'm Kate Lynham, signing off for the morning. Kia pai tōra.
1: Eugene Onegin is our opera tonight. Tchaikovsky's poignant drama about the thrill of love and the heartache of rejection. The composer trembled and melted with inexpressible delight when writing it, and the cast has thrown their heart and soul into their performances. Eugene Onegin from the New York Met, tonight from 7 on RNZ Concert.
2: A very good morning to you and welcome to Days on Concert with Maria Moe. I hope you're doing well. I've been quite busy myself. A bunch of birthdays fall during May and actually coming up in June as well in my family. So it's been a hectic but lovely time seeing them and celebrating. Let's have a look at what's on the agenda today. There are a lot of dancers, in particular Slavonic dancers. Today marks the 147th anniversary of the premiere of Dvorak's Opus 46, so we'll be listening to those in a wee while as others during the midday hour. We'll start our journey off today in Spain, in the lively, multicultural, working-class neighbourhood of Madrid called Lavapiés. Lavapiés is the third and final piece from Book 3 of Iberia by Isaac Albéniz, with complex harmonies and vibrant rhythms and really dense textures that push the original piano sounds to orchestral heights. So, what better than to listen to a version for orchestra. Jesus Lopez Cobos conducts the Cincinnati Symphony.

conductor Jesus Lopez Cobos and the Cincinnati Symphony performing Love a Pièce from Book 3 of Iberia by Albéniz. Vyacheslava Kapralova is a new name for me. She was a composer and conductor from what's now the Czech Republic, born in 1915 and died in 1940 at just 25 years of age, and it was probably from typhoid fever. Despite her short life, she managed to write an impressively large body of work, ranging from art songs to chamber music, concertos, an original cantata, as well as much music for the orchestra, and a lot of it still published and performed today. Her burlesque for violin and piano was composed in 1932, when she was still a student at the Brno Conservatory. Let's listen to a performance by violinist Stephanie Chase and pianist Virginia Eskin.

Violinist Stephanie Chase and pianist Virginia Eskin with Burlesque by Vyacheslava Kapralova. This was composed when the composer was just 17 years old and she'd pass away just 8 years after, at age 25. A brilliant talent gone too soon, but still remembered and performed today. Next, the myth of the man in the iron mask is reimagined in the opera Raimon by Ambroise Thomas. This is the overture, performed by the Montreal Symphony.

The Montreal Symphony performing the overture from Raymond, the comic opera composed by Ambroise Thomas. And now it's time for today's theme of Slavonic dances. Dvořák wrote the first set of Slavonic dances in 1878 after his publisher Fritz Simrock wanted a suite of dance-like pieces. Dvořák chose to draw on the rhythms and character of Slavic folk music, and he put his personal stamp on these pieces by writing original melodies rather than quoting folk songs directly. And they were premiered on this day, May 16th, 1879, and have become some of his most popular works. So here's a chance for us to enjoy them in full in their original piano duet form. Pianists Claire Désir and Emmanuel Strasser perform.

Wonderful to listen to the entirety of Slavonic Dances Opus 46 by Dvořák, brought to us by pianists Claire Desir and Emmanuel Strasser. And you can look forward to more Slavonic Dances later on in the show. This next piece is a bit of a feminist anthem from the 1700s called My Thing Is My Own. And this is what's called a traditional bawdy song, which is a humorous and innuendo-filled tavern-style song, usually pretty rude, as can be expected. And the lyrics here are about a woman refusing to be swayed by various suitors and retaining autonomy over her own body and choices, to which I say, girl power. Here it is, performed by the Baltimore Consort and the Merry Companions.

a traditional bawdy song, My Thing Is My Own, performed by the Baltimore Consort and the Merry Companions. Mozart composed his church sonatas during his years in Salzburg, which were brief instrumental works, usually performed between the epistle and gospel readings in a Catholic mass. And this is Church Sonata in A, written in 1776 when he was just 20 years old, before the days of his artistic freedom in Vienna.

0: Mozart's Church Sonata in A. The musicians were violinists Donald Armstrong and Douglas Bellman, with cellist Rolf Gelston, organist Douglas Muse, and double bassist Dale Gold. You're with Maria Moe on Concert Days. Up ahead, a piece inspired by the stunning Mediterranean coastline, as well as a much younger second wife. On RNZ Concert Days, we take you across a wide musical landscape. Join me, Maria Moe.
1: And me, Nick Tipping, for big symphonies, intimate chamber works, and everything in between.
0: 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Kia ora, you're with Maria Moe on Concert Days, and we begin things with Lute Concerto in D by Antonio Vivaldi, written around 1730 when he was travelling a lot around the European continent, and this one was actually written in Bohemia. Nowadays, the lute is usually replaced by a guitar in performance, and that's the arrangement we'll be listening to next. Guitarist Manuel Barrueco performs with the Galicia Symphony, conducted by Victor Pablo Pérez.

Lute Concerto in D by Vivaldi, performed on the guitar. The soloist was Manuel Barrueco with the Galicia Symphony and conductor Victor Pablo Perez. French composer Vincent Dandy married his former pupil Caroline Janson, who was 36 years his junior, when he was 69 years old, and the two went on their honeymoon to the Mediterranean, and this inspired Poème de Rivage, Poems of the Shore. Enjoy his impressions of places like the Côte d'Azur and Mallorca. Emmanuel Covin conducts the Luxembourg Philharmonic.

Poème des Rivages, Poems of the Shore by Vincent Tanguy, inspired by his honeymoon to the Mediterranean, Emmanuel Kervin conducted the Luxembourg Philharmonic. And we end our morning with a song by Clara Schumann. Soprano Barbara Bonney and pianist Vladimir Ashkenazi perform Lorelei.

0: Soprano Barbara Bonney and pianist Vladimir Ashkenazy performing Clara Schumann, Lorelei. 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Up next is the midday news and weather. We'll be back in just a few minutes.
1: RNZ News, I'm Todd Zehner. The Christchurch community's rallying around family members of those lost in a tragic house fire in the suburb of Maraho. A three-year-old girl and her mother died in the blaze, which is not considered to be suspicious. Three of the girl's siblings are now staying with family, while another remains in hospital. A Give a Little page has been set up to help their grandmother with funeral costs, essential items for the children in her care, and securing a new home. Labour says it's unclear how National is pushing ahead with its plan to ban under-16-year-olds from social media. Education Minister Erica Stanford plans to have more to say on a wider program of work on countering the harms of social media next month. In the meantime, a national members bill that would ban social media for under-16-year-olds has been put on hold. Israel says it's killed Hamas's military commander Izz ad-Din al-Haddad, who it described as one of the masterminds of the October the 7th Hamas-led attacks on southern Israel in 2023. It says he was killed in an airstrike in Gaza City. Hamas has neither confirmed nor denied the claims. Officials in Lebanon say at least six people have been killed and 22 injured in an Israeli airstrike on a civil defense center in southern Lebanon. It comes as the U.S. State Department announces a 45-day extension to the shaky ceasefire between Israel and Hezbollah. An emergency health response is underway in the Democratic Republic of Congo to an outbreak of the deadly Ebola virus. More than 250 cases and 65 deaths have been reported in the country's Ituri province, while a Congolese man has died in neighbouring Uganda. The health minister's urging Health NZ and the nurses' union to work collaboratively to implement a new collective agreement. Nearly 2 years of bargaining's ended with nurses, midwives and healthcare assistants voting to accept the latest deal. The Minister Simeon Brown says the agreement includes work on appropriate staffing in addition to pay rises and lump sum payments. That's the news.
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1: Now the forecast from Met Service through to midnight tomorrow Sunday for Northland and Coromandel, mainly fine. The odd shower mainly about eastern Northland. Auckland, Waikato and Bay of Plenty, mainly fine. One or two showers about Great Barrier Island, then cloudy periods everywhere from tomorrow afternoon and the chance of a shower. Waitomo to Kapiti, including the central high country, fine apart from a few areas of cloud or fog. Gisborne to Wairarapa and for Wellington, mostly cloudy. A few showers mainly in Gisborne and about the Wairoa district. For Marlborough and Canterbury, cloudy periods but long afternoon fine spells. Nelson, Bulleter.